0: 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Pink Panthers is Aaron Larson and stateside. I'm Boomer. Fresh Veggies Day today. Who do you know that doesn't like their vegetables? It's your son, because you have to bribe him with ice cream to get him to eat his vegetables.
1: Oh, we sat down. I gave him his plate. He didn't want to eat it. I said, do you want a toy? He said, no, I don't want a toy. I said, just take one bite. And he didn't want any bites. And then we went on with several other options. And then finally I said, if you're a good boy and eat all your vegetables, I'll give you ice cream.
0: Can't turn that one down. I'm surprised, though, the toy didn't work, because I was bribed with toys when I was a kid all the time. Worked like a charm. 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

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I have so many prizes for you tomorrow. 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

0: 97.3 WME, number two, top eight today at Ariana Grande. Hate That I Made You Love Me. I'm Boomer here on Fresh Veggies Day. People, you know, who just don't like their vegetables, and you had a good workaround because your kids didn't like them, and you had a workaround.
1: My children hated vegetables. They lived on chicken nuggets and mac and cheese. So I started introducing vegetables that they wouldn't eat, but I gave them different names. Like, my daughter hated broccoli. But fishnish, on the other hand, which is what I just told her it was called, was delicious, and she couldn't get enough of it.
0: Fishnish. My parents tried that. Hey, eat your Optimus Prime. I know it's really broccoli. You're not fooling me. Number one, top eight today, Zara Larson at Midnight Sun, 97.3 W.

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0: The National Weather Service in northern Indiana has issued a tornado warning for southeastern Steuben County in northeastern Indiana, northeastern DeKalb County in northeastern Indiana, southwestern Williams County in northwestern Ohio, until 9:45 p.m. Eastern Daylight Time. At 9:01 p.m. Eastern Daylight Time, a confirmed tornado was located over Hamilton or near Angola, moving east at 35 miles per hour. Hazard: damaging tornado. Source: emergency management confirmed tornado. Impact: flying debris will be dangerous to those caught without shelter. Mobile homes will be damaged or destroyed. Damage to roofs, windows, and vehicles will occur. Tree damage is likely. The tornado will be near Hamilton around 9:05 p.m. Eastern Daylight Time. Eden around 9:10 p.m. Eastern Daylight Time. Other locations impacted by this tornadic thunderstorm include Blakesley, Alvarado, Long Lake, Metz, Pleasant Lake, Hamilton Lake, Steubenville, and Arctic. This includes the following highways: Interstate 69 in Indiana between mile markers 346 and 347. Interstate 80 in Ohio between mile markers 7 and 9. To repeat, a tornado is on the ground. Take cover now. Move to a basement or an interior room on the lowest floor of a sturdy building. Avoid windows. If you are outdoors, in a mobile home, or in a vehicle, move to the closest substantial shelter and protect yourself from flying debris. Repeating, a tornado warning has been issued until 9:45 p.m. Eastern Daylight Time for the following counties in Indiana, DeKalb and Steuben, and Williams, Ohio.
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1: 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The Worst Joke on Worst Joke Wednesday. Dads, I'm going to want to talk to you about some of those embarrassing things your kids have said or done in public. And on top of all that, at 6:20, I'm going to crown the smartest listener of the day. 97.3 WMEE.

0: 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Good morning, I'm Brooklyn. And I was reading this morning, this one's for the ladies out there, that women need this specific thing to happen on average every 22 days to feel fulfilled, to feel recharged. I'm talking about a girls' night, a ladies' night out. This is according to a new report. They say women need a girls' night out every 22 days. 78% of women agree with this, and they agree that women's night outs are vital to feeling recharged, happier, more fulfilled. When it comes to what we're eating and drinking at girls' night out, 80% say wine is the drink of choice naturally, right? Especially if you're going to a winery or something, kicking back, listening to some live music. It's more than double any other drink. 85% of people that participated in this say that open a bottle within 16 minutes of starting girls' night to have a successful night. 16 minutes. Not even half an hour in. We already got the wine pouring. We're having a good time. As for food, what pairs well with wine? Well, a classic charcuterie board with the crackers, the cheese, the cold cuts. 31% say that is the best pairing with wine. Other popular picks, sliders and wings, chips and guac, along with sweet treats like cookies and cupcakes and brownies and all that good stuff. My Perfect Girls Night has all of that. You know, we've got the sweet, we've got the savory, we've got everything in the middle of those two things. I love it all. And then 62% of women actually say, sorry guys, that they would choose a girls' night over a romantic dinner with their partner. Probably for two reasons. The number one reason says because of the conversation. But also I think that, you know, we spend most of our time with our partner. We don't live with our girlfriends. Most of us don't. So going out on a girls' night gives us a little get away from everything else because you spend most of your days with your partner. So I feel like that's what makes sense the most. And then obviously the conversation, you know, there's just some things you got to get with your girls about to vent and talk about and spill the tea. So if you need a girls' night, 22 days on average is when you should start feeling like, you know what? I needed another one of those. I'm Brooklyn. It's 97.3 WMEE.
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97.3 WMEE. Good morning. I'm Brooklyn. There was a list that came out this morning of the strangest burger toppings that people love. So not your typical lettuce, tomato, pickle, onion. We're talking out of the ordinary things. Lots of things on this list. I'm just going to go over some of them. The first one on it is peanut butter. Someone said, don't knock it till you try it. And I do have to vouch for that. I've only had peanut butter once on a burger. It was at Brava's. If you've ever been there, 10 out of 10. And they always have interesting burger combinations, but they're always top notch. I actually had a burger with peanut butter and apple slices on it, and it worked. I was a little scared to try it, but it actually was so good. Second thing, they said a glazed donut for a bun. That's too sugary for me personally, but if you are a sugar connoisseur, I guess a glazed donut for a bun might be up your alley. Someone said fennel, brie cheese, fig jam, and bacon all together. That sounds delicious. I would definitely order a burger like that if I was at a restaurant. Refried beans, guac, and pico de gallo all together. I love a good guacamole and pico, but refried beans with it, it's interesting. On a burger, it's like a Mexican burger style. I don't know. Pineapple, I'm okay on that. I don't know why everyone wants to put pineapple on everything. You know, we already have it on pizza. That's too much for me already. I don't need pineapple on my burger. Peanut sauce and pickled ginger. Green olives. A slice of fried bologna. You know, just add an extra meat to your burger. Change it up a little bit. Fried mac and cheese instead of normal mac and cheese. I have had mac and cheese on a burger, and that's good. I've never had fried mac and cheese. A banana? Gross. Marshmallow fluff and chili sauce. Now we're just getting really weird. And gummy bears. By the way, 82% of Americans say that they like cheeseburgers. So most of us, I don't know about that other 18%. I've got questions. It must be vegetarian. 66% of people like them topped with American cheese. Cheddar was a close second. Swiss was third, followed by pepper jack and provolone. Those are the favorite cheeses. My personal favorite is probably pepper jack. And then cheddar. I feel like those are top notch. I want to know this morning, after hearing this list, is there a crazy burger topping that you like? Something super out of the ordinary? Again, I'm not talking the typical cheese, lettuce, tomato, pickle, bacon. Something weird, like a slice of fried bologna, like gummy bears, like marshmallow fluff and chili sauce. What's your weird burger topping? You can call me, you can text me, same number, 260-447-8633. And let me know your odd, out of the ordinary burger topping this morning. I'm Brooklyn. It's 97.3 WMEE.

0: good morning. This is Brooklyn. Is there an out of the ordinary burger topping you like?
1: More Miracle Whip than the actual burger.
0: Oh my goodness. So you want it like dripping in Miracle Whip?
1: Yes.
0: I have some concerns, but you know what? As long as you like it, that's all that matters.
1: It's delicious.
0: Hey, good morning. It's Brooklyn. Is there an unusual burger topping that you love?
2: Yes. My grandma used to make it for us all the time. She would take cream cheese, French dressing, and garlic powder and mix it together and put it on burgers.
0: That sounds kind of weird, but I also can see how that would be really good.
2: It also makes a great chip dip and vegetable dip.
0: Ooh, now you're talking my language. I could eat that with chips for sure.
2: It's delicious.
0: I do love a good chip dip, so that sounds pretty good. Like I said, it kind of sounds weird. And then you think about it, and you're like, wait a second, maybe it's not so weird. That's what we're talking about this morning. There's unusual or strange toppings that you put on your burger. There was a list that came out this morning. Some of the ones that people put on this list, using a glazed donut for a bun. So just cutting it in the middle and then putting your burger inside the donut. Pineapple, not super surprised. People do that for pizza already. A slice of fried bologna was on this list. A banana. I do have some concerns about that. Peanut butter was a big one. That was actually the number one unusual burger topping. So if you have one, something kind of strange, something kind of different that you put on your burgers, give me a call or text me this morning at 260-447-8633. I'm Brooklyn. It's 97.3 WMEE.
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0: good morning. It's Brooklyn. Is there an unusual burger topping that you love?
1: Oh, yeah. Those French fried onions you just said and some egg white.
0: Really? So you've tried those onions as well before?
1: Oh, my gosh. Yes, they are so good.
0: Now, do you do the onions and the egg whites on one burger, or are those two different toppings?
1: Nope. Both together. So I'll do like an egg white. I'll fry it with a little bit of salt and pepper. And then I just like mayo on my burger. But
0: okay. So mayo, egg whites, and some fried onions.
1: Yeah.
0: We're talking about the weird, the wacky, the unusual burger toppings. Things that you put on your burger that people might raise their eyebrows at, but you promise that it's actually really good. At 260-447-8633, a couple texts that came in. One says that my out of the ordinary burger is bacon and ketchup. Just bacon and ketchup. They say, I don't know if it's the most unusual, but it sounds weird and people think I'm weird when I eat it. Another text says, my burger topping is peanut butter. The Dwayne Purvis All-American at Triple X in West Lafayette is the best. So shout out to them for having the best peanut butter burger. And then one more says that my husband likes peanut butter and jelly on his burgers at certain restaurants. And I already like peanut butter on a burger, so I don't think that it would be that bad to add a little bit of jelly too, mix it up a little bit. So if you have a weird, an unusual burger topping that you promise is so much better than it sounds, call me or text me, 260-447-8633. I'm Brooklyn here on 97.3 WMEE.

0: Brooklyn. Is there an unusual burger topping that you like?
1: Hi, Brooklyn. My mom usually makes me a burger, but I eat pizza burgers.
0: Pizza burgers? So does that mean you add pizza toppings to your burger?
1: No. My mom has a special type of seasoning. It's pizza seasoning, and then she'll add a little pizza sauce.
0: Ooh, I have never tried anything like that, but that sounds really good.
1: It is.
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97.3 WMEE. I'm Brooklyn. Good morning. And America is number one in something that I'm not surprised we're number one in, but I'm also sad to hear it. A new poll found that Americans are the number one target for scam calls. The average person in the U.S. deals with 25 messages a week, or 3 to 4 per day. And that's between calls, voicemails, scam text messages. To break it down, they say 25 can be broken down on average 9 calls per week, 9 scam emails, and then 7 texts. If you add that up, that's more than 1,000 messages a year that are just scam. Nothing's real. They're just trying to get your money. They pulled people in all different countries, and on average, Americans get targeted twice as much as everyone else. Brits are close with 21 times a week. So we're 25. They're down to 21. And we also have the most emails sitting in our spam folder right now. The average person has 350 spam emails that are just hanging out, need to be deleted. Now, anyone could fall for a scam, especially with, you know, technology the way it is. 23% of people that were polled said that they have fell for something at one point, that they clicked a link that they shouldn't have, they returned a call that they shouldn't have, and nearly a third of Americans admit that sometimes answering a phone call when their phone even says potential spam happens, they still will answer it anyway. So maybe don't do that. But yeah, I'm not really surprised to hear that. It feels like everywhere I turn, my email, my texts, missed calls, voicemails, there are some things that I'm dodging. So just know if it's happening to you, you're definitely not alone by any means. It's 97.3 WMEE.

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I'm Brooklyn. Good morning. And this is kind of a crazy story. I've never heard of anyone separating over this. It's probably happened before, but it's not.

0: So because the cat won't stop hovering over the fish tank and the dog won't stop harassing the cat, the marriage just won't work. So I thought that was a crazy one. I've never heard of that before, but at least they're not getting rid of the pets, but they are getting rid of each other. It's 97.3 WMEE.
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6: 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The Worst Joke on Worst Joke Wednesday. Dads, I'm going to want to talk to you about some of those embarrassing things your kids have said or done in public. 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

0: 97.3 WMEE. Good morning, I'm Brooklyn. And apparently there's a new work trend that I really hope doesn't make its way over here. I don't want this trend at my job. Fortune magazine, they just did a big story on this. And The Guardian is also talking about it in England, too. So this is not just happening in the United States. More and more companies are banning shoes at work. You can wear socks, you can wear slippers, you can even go barefoot, but you've got to leave your shoes at the door. Why? Well, they say it's not to avoid vacuuming. They say that the idea is to make the office feel even more relaxed and collaborative and make people feel less anxious. Tech companies in Silicon Valley are apparently doing this, and they've been doing it for years. So this is just catching on mainstream. I'll tell you what, though. People walking around barefoot or in their socks with holes in them, it's not going to make me feel less anxious. It's going to make me feel more anxious. Some people think the no-shoes approach sounds nice, but others are like me, where they're just not convinced. One person told Fortune that it comes with some pros and cons. They say that on the con side, it could create awkwardness, naturally, and cause hygiene issues. They said what feels casual for some might feel unprofessional or even uncomfortable for others. I'm not one of those people that is just disgusted by feet. I mean, I don't love them, but I don't like look at them and want to throw up. But at the same time, I just feel like not everyone's feet need to be seen. You know, if you're wearing sandals, it's one thing, but I really just don't need to see everyone's toes. And even if you're wearing socks, are they clean? Do they have holes? Are they dirty? I feel like there's certain places that shoes just should always be worn. And the workplace is one of those for me. But again, hasn't happened where I work. I don't think it ever will. But it could come to a job site near you, because apparently this is happening both here and in the UK. No shoes allowed at the workplace. I'm Brooklyn, 97.3 WMEE.
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Good morning. It's 97.3 WMEE. About a third of Americans have an irrational fear of something that I feel like seems normal when you're a kid, and then people just expect you to grow out of it. But a third of us don't. I'm talking about the dark. About 30% of Americans say that they're still afraid of the dark, even as grown adults. And in fact, about a quarter of us still sleep with nightlights. We keep a little light on when we're going to bed at night. Also, 10% of people say they actually sleep with the lights on completely. They do not go to bed in the dark. The only time this really affects me, I'll be honest, is when my husband is not home. If he is traveling somewhere for a work trip, he's not going to be home overnight, and I have to go to bed without him home. The only thing I will do is I actually turn the TV on in my living room, because a lot of times I go to bed before him anyway, and so he'll be out in the living room with the TV on, and I'll be in bed in the dark. And something about the comfort of knowing he's out there with the TV on makes me go to sleep. So when he's gone, I still do that because it just brings that ambiance. So I feel like it's kind of a little bit like a nightlight because I can see the glow of the TV from the bedroom. But that's the one thing I do personally. Men are apparently more likely to admit that they're afraid of the dark than women, which I was kind of surprised to read this morning. But this got me thinking about a broader topic, and that's just irrational fears. Is there something that you know you're afraid of and you really shouldn't be, but you can't help it? For me, I have a couple things. Number one, I'm not afraid of bugs, really. Like, even spiders in my apartment, not going to freak me out. But I tell you what will is a centipede. I do not play around when it comes to centipedes. They have way too many legs. They run way too fast. And they're so thin that they can just, like, slip into little cracks and hide from you until you stop looking for them. And then they come out again and scare you. I remember being a kid and still living at home, and I never had a problem getting a bug in the house unless it was a centipede. And then, well, all bets are off. My mom and dad are going to have to get it because I am not getting that centipede. So that is one thing that I know it's irrational. I'm like a million times bigger than them, but they just give me the ick, the creepy crawlies. I feel like every time I watch, you know, Fear Factor or any kind of show that involves centipedes, I've seen episodes of Fear Factor where they'll have them crawling on them while they're locked in a box. The money's not worth it to me. Count me out. I'm out. I don't want to do that challenge. So that's number one. The other one I feel like is less of an irrational fear because I feel like a lot of people deal with this, and that's heights. But specifically, airplanes when I'm taking off and landing. If I'm in a plane and we've been flying for a while, we're in the sky, it's not going to bother me. You know, everything's good unless there's crazy turbulence. I'm not going to worry. But the takeoff specifically makes my stomach churn. It's churning thinking about it. You know, when you're sitting in the plane and suddenly it starts flying down the runway and then it has to take off, meaning everybody is leaning back like 70 degrees as you're being projected into the air. I've had dreams about it because it bothers me so much. I hate that feeling. So do you have a fear that's kind of irrational? You know, you shouldn't be afraid of it, but at the same time, you just can't help yourself. Maybe you're afraid of the dark. Maybe you're one of this 30% of Americans that just can't stand when the lights are out. Whatever it is, give me a call or text me, 260-447-8633. Again, 260-447-8633. Call me or text me about your irrational fears this morning. 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

0: Hey, good morning. It's Brooklyn. Do you have an irrational fear?
1: Yeah, walking in front of shopping carts because I am afraid they're going to ram the back of my heel, which happened before, and I don't like it. So I never walk in front of a shopping cart.
0: That feeling is the worst. I also hate when you're like in line at the store and the person behind you, you might not be moving, but they keep inching their shopping cart closer and closer to you. It's kind of the same fear.
1: Yeah, that freaks me out.
0: Hey, good morning. It's Brooklyn. Do you have an irrational fear?
2: I do. I am petrified of geeks.
0: Oh my gosh, me too.
2: My dad let them chase me when I was younger because he thought it was funny. I ran out of bread and they like flocked at me. And ever since then, geese, and then they just have those dead blank black eyes.
0: Yes.
2: Both animals, like you can see the life behind them. Nope, geese are soulless evil creatures.
0: They're so scary. I had one basically corner me. I was trying to leave my apartment once and its nest was near my apartment complex entry. And it wouldn't let me leave. Every time I tried to walk past it, it would start shaking its wings at me and running at me, and I've been scared of them since.
2: They're scary little things.
0: I'm so glad they said that because geese are terrifying. That's definitely one of my irrational fears. You can add that to the list with centipedes and taking off in airplanes. We're talking about our irrational fears because I saw that about 30% of Americans are still afraid of the dark. They don't like it. They sleep with the nightlight on, or sometimes they even sleep with the lights on completely. So I want to know this morning, again, at 260-447-8633, your irrational fear. Something you know you really shouldn't be afraid of, but you can't help it. Again, you can call me or text me to chime in. 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
1: It's Brooklyn. Do you have an irrational fear?
2: I do. I have an irrational fear of slipping and falling in the shower.
1: Oh my gosh, yes. And you know what? I feel like for a second, it happens so fast, but your life will literally flash before your eyes.
2: It does. It does. My wife uses some really slippery stuff, and when she's done, the shower is treacherous. It's very dangerous.
1: I don't want to fall and hurt myself, and then everyone finds me naked, just laying in the shower.
2: Yes, correct. Yep, that's what it is. That's exactly what it is. I feel like I'm going to slip and break my neck, and I'm just going to be laying there naked.
1: Yeah,
2: and
1: it's an embarrassing way to go.
2: Oh, absolutely.
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0: morning. It's Brooklyn. Are you calling about an irrational fear?
1: Yes, ma'am. My big fear, I have two of them. One is, like you said, flying in the plane. I just hate flying. I can't stand it.
0: Yeah, something about it. It just doesn't feel like we should be doing it.
1: And crossing big, long bridges that are, like, really high above the water. I can't stand that either. I don't know why you really get bad anxiety about doing that.
0: I feel you. And it's so funny because they can be so safe. They can have all the railings that they need. But there's something in the back of my mind that's like, you could drive off of this, though.
1: Yeah. So I kind of freeze when I get on the bridge.
0: Have you ever taken the Skyway going into Chicago?
1: Yes, I've done it once. I did not like that.
0: Never again.
1: Never again. Yep. I tried to avoid that stuff at all costs.
0: Those are pretty rational fears, if you ask me, because they scare me, too. Airplanes, driving on bridges over water. I don't even like being in a plane over water, because in my head, I'm like, what if we crash? And now we're in the middle of the ocean, and there's things in the ocean that scare me. In fact, I just got a text a little earlier this morning about irrational fears from Courtney, and she said that she's terrified of whales. They're massive and have tiny little eyes and giant mouths. She says orcas have the scariest mouth and teeth. And you can't see their eyes, which is creepy. She says she knows she lives far away from whales, but even seeing them on TV freaks her out, which I completely agree. One time, a couple years ago, I was in Canada and I went to a museum and they had a full whale skeleton on display. It wasn't until that moment that I think I truly grasped just how big they are. You hear about it, but until you see one in person, you're actually not fully aware of how big whales actually can be. So that is a good one, too. Do you have an irrational fear of something, whether you can verify it and say, like, yes, I have a fear and this is why, or you don't really know why you're scared of it, but you just are? Give me a call or text me, 260-447-8633. It's 97.3 WMEE.
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15: 태양이가 좋아하는 랜덤 게임 랜덤.

97.3 WMEE. Good morning. I'm Brooklyn. There was a new poll that came out this week that was asking on different food debates, because there's so many different debates when it comes to food, like pineapple on pizza, is a hamburger a sandwich, is a hot dog a sandwich? They were asking all those common questions, and I finally have the answers for you. So the first one was ketchup on eggs, yes or no? And a third of us are now on board with it. 32% of Americans say that they either like or love ketchup on eggs. I can't weigh in on this one because I don't like eggs. I have tried them so many different ways. The only way that I kind of like them is if they're scrambled and cheese is like mixed in with them as they're being cooked. Other than that, hard pass. I'll eat it on a breakfast sandwich or something, and that's really it. Second question, is chili a soup, a stew, or neither? Stew wins with 60% of the vote. 23% said neither, and 18% think chili is a soup. Is a hot dog a sandwich? The biggest answer is no. 53% of people say no, it's not a sandwich. 40% say yes. So we're going with no. What about a hamburger? Is a hamburger a sandwich? I say yes, and so does the majority of America. 73% are on board with a hamburger being a sandwich. Now, this one is a little dicey. People feel different about it. How should a sandwich be cut in half? Vertically, diagonally, or neither? The majority said diagonally. So the sandwich has the triangle pieces instead of being vertical, and it's more like a rectangle slice. Is coleslaw a salad? I would say no, but it kind of is if I think about it too hard, and most people say yes. 67% of America says yes, coleslaw is a salad. Pineapple and pizza, yes or no? Most people say no. 48% like it or love it, but that means that's in the minority. Is leftover pizza better warm or cold? Most people say warm. 28% prefer it cold. When pouring a bowl of cereal, do you pour the milk or the cereal first? Thankfully, most of us are normal. We pour the cereal first. Only 4% of people say they pour milk before the cereal. And then last but not least, the best brownies. Is it an edge piece or in the middle with no hard sides? 45% of people like an edge piece. 39% said middle. And 16%, they're like me. They're happy with any brownie. If you're giving me a brownie, I'm not going to complain of where it comes from in the pan. So that's your food debates for you. It's all been settled. We don't have to worry about any of it anymore. It's 97.3 WMEE.

0: like a soccer ball, a pumpkin, but it can't be a jack-o'-lantern because that has a face. So that was their rule. Another one says no stepping on the bath mat with wet feet. Isn't that the whole purpose of a bath mat, is to soak up the water from your body so then you're not making the actual floor wet? I have so many questions. I guess you had to dry off your feet before you walked outside of the shower or the tub. This one made me laugh. It says the curtains had to be opened first thing in the morning so the neighbors wouldn't think we slept in. Oh, worst case scenario, you know, your neighbors think that you slept past 10 o'clock. That's just shameful. This one says that we weren't allowed to go from the bathroom to our bedrooms after a shower in just a towel. So they had to bring their clothing into the bathroom so when they finished their shower, they could change into clothes. They couldn't just wear a towel. But the rule applied even if no one else was home besides family. So maybe it's just you and your siblings and your mom, and that's still not okay. You've got to put your clothes on before you leave the bathroom. This person says that fart was a curse word. My husband actually grew up like that. And in fact, this might be a funny topic at some point. I don't have time to take calls right now for it. But they had to say the word pooter when he was a kid, and he still says it to this day. So when I started dating him, he would say that word, and now it's part of my vocabulary. So I'd be like, I think the dog pootered. It's just weird how those become tradition. This one's concerning to me. I had to bring home the plastic sandwich bags from my school lunch to be used again the next day. They were actually washed and dried overnight. Maybe it's less weird now than it was 20 or 30 years ago. I feel like now they actually create those reusable baggies that are almost like a rubber material instead. But I mean, things are expensive, so no judgment if you do this, but I've just never thought to do that. I've always just thrown my bags away. And then this last one says, I wasn't allowed to invite a friend over for a second time until they invited me over to their house. My mom kept track of how many times I invited friends over and demanded they reciprocate before I could invite them again. So worst case scenario, you invite a friend over, they never ask you to hang out, and then that's it. I guess that's the end of the friendship unless you're at school. So those are the odd rules from parents that their kids now are not going to enforce. 97.3 WMEE.
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4: 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The Worst Joke on Worst Joke Wednesday. 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

0: 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Good morning. I'm Brooklyn. According to a new survey from Tinder, these are the things that people are ordering on first dates. Alcoholic drinks were like all the rage. And I haven't been in the dating world for a very long time, but I don't remember going on dates and that was like one of the first things I wanted to do with someone I didn't know. But they do say that, you know, it can ease the nerves, open you up a little bit. So if this is for you, no judgment. But the top five drinks people say that they order on a first date were mimosas, a martini, a glass of wine, a shot of something, and a margarita. That was the number one pick with 31% of the vote. So I thought that was kind of interesting, but then it got me thinking about what I order when I go out to eat, because I have kind of two different routes, but they're always the same. And I'm someone who always gets two drinks at the same time. So my husband and I, we love to go out to breakfast or brunch. And one of my favorite things to get every single time I go is a nice warm cup of coffee. I don't care where I am. I want a cup of coffee and cream on the side and keep stopping by the table to refill my coffee cup all morning because I'm going to be drinking it consistently throughout my breakfast. But I cannot have coffee without water. Same thing here at the station. I get coffee every day and have that during the show, but I also have to drink water at the same time. Coffee makes me more thirsty. It's definitely not something that quenches my thirst. But then if it's in the afternoon or evening, I always get a Pepsi and water. And if I'm feeling extra fancy, I'll get some grenadine in it and make it a cherry Pepsi. I always like a cherry drink, but not the ones that come already pre-mixed. I feel like the grenadine always makes it taste so much better, probably because it's way sweeter, probably more cherry in there than it needs to be. So I want to know this morning, when you're going out to eat, what's your go-to drink order? Are you ordering an adult beverage? Or are you like me and you want a coffee and water? Do you always need to have multiple drinks? When I was a kid, I would always order like a Dr. Pepper. That was my go-to drink as a kid. And I had a habit of needing a refill like two or three times. So then the rule became that I couldn't order a Dr. Pepper until my food arrived because my mom would always be so frustrated. I would drink like two full glasses of Dr. Pepper before my food got there. And then I'd be almost too full to eat everything. So once the food was on the table, then I was able to order something other than water. So do you have a go-to drink? And if so, what is it? 260-447-8633. Give me a call or text me this morning. I'm Brooklyn. It's 97.3 WMEE.
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0: It's Brooklyn. Do you have a go-to drink order?
1: Hi, Brooklyn. Usually when I go to restaurants, I will usually either get a root beer or a water.
0: Okay, I like a root beer. Do you ever get both at the same time or just one at a time?
1: One at a time. And then my mom, in the wintertime, she'll have a warm tea when we go out. And then when it's summer, she'll get a cold tea.
0: Okay, so she's getting a different temperature depending on what it's like outside.
1: Yeah.
0: We're talking this morning at 260-447-8633 about your go-to drinks when you go out to eat. Are you just a water person? I know a lot of people just order water because they don't want to fill up on pop or anything alcoholic because then they're not going to eat their meals. Or do you have a go-to drink? Because like I said, for me, in the morning, if I'm going out for breakfast or brunch, I'm definitely getting a warm coffee with plenty of cream and water. In the afternoon or evening, I do like a Pepsi, specifically if it's got grenadine, like a cherry Pepsi made with grenadine. 10 out of 10, but I always need a water too. I'm a two-drink person at all times. I want to know your answers. 260-447-8633. Couple texts that came in. One says, for breakfast, I order coffee with sugar and cream. Lunch and dinner, I order cherry Pepsi with grenadine. We're the same person, basically twins. And then another person said that they like beer, but they were wondering about my two cups of Dr. Pepper as a kid and how I was able to do that, because I was saying how my mom would make me wait to order soda until my food came, because I would drink too much of it before the food arrived. I do have to say, they were probably kid-sized cups, but I was never drinking pop at home. We never had it as a kid, so when we would go out to eat, it was like a treat for me, hence why I was ordering so much, because it wasn't something I ever had at home for dinner. We were always a water or milk household growing up. So what do you order when you go out to eat, drink-wise, at 260-447-8633. Give me a call or text me this morning. I'm Brooklyn here on 97.3 WMEU.

0: it's Brooklyn. Do you have a go-to drink when you go out?
1: Either Diet Pepsi or Diet Coke.
0: Okay, so you're not picky, though. I know sometimes when you go places and they don't have Coke products, that can be frustrating. It doesn't matter to you?
1: Yeah, they taste about the same to me.
0: It's so funny how some people feel that way and other people are like, no, they're so different. I can't even drink the other one.
1: Yeah, but as long as it's a diet, those two, that's the only two I would choose.
0: Hey, good morning. This is Brooklyn. What's your go-to drink order at restaurants?
2: My go-to is always water because I drink and drink and drink while I'm eating. But if I have a sandwich of any kind, it always has to be unsweetened iced tea because it gives that summer vibe of a BLT sandwich in the sun. And my kids, they cannot handle pop because it's too spicy, right, from the carbonation.
0: Yeah.
2: And we don't order milk because they always get lemonade.
0: Okay. So you only have iced tea when you're eating a sandwich.
2: Yeah.
0: I love that. That's such a specific rule.
2: Yeah, I'm weird. It's okay.
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0: Hey, good morning. It's Brooklyn. Do you have a go-to drink order at restaurants?
1: I sure do. It's Diet Coke all the way.
0: Okay, what if you go and they only have Pepsi products? Are you okay with Pepsi?
1: I don't like that Pepsi, but Diet Coke is the number one. I have one restaurant that I go to. The minute I walk into, their eyes kind of roll back in the head because they'll give me at least 12 Diet Cokes at one time.
0: 12?
1: 12.
0: Do you get full? I wouldn't be able to eat my food.
1: Never get full.
0: It's just that good, huh?
1: It's just that good.
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0: to drink at restaurants?
1: So I'm pretty bland. I do like me a good water with lemon. Sometimes I do get a Diet Pepsi, though.
0: Honestly, I feel like water, though, is probably the best option because it's not filling you up too much. And also, it's not messing with the flavor of your food.
1: Right. My husband, though, his go-to drink is usually a Mountain Dew. And when we go to those margaritas for dinner or just whatever, it's our favorite server is working. She knows to just leave an entire pitcher of Mountain Dew at the table because he's going to go through, like, 3 refills.
0: Hey, good morning. It's Brooklyn. Do you have a go-to drink order at restaurants?
2: I just drink water, so that is my go-to drink everywhere.
0: Just keeping it simple. Is that because you don't want to, like, drink too much of something else, or are you just a water person in general?
2: Okay, so I've gone through phases. Like, I went through a phase where I was really bad with cherry Pepsi. Like, I could drink 2 or 3 2-liters in a day.
0: Oh, my gosh.
2: Yeah, it was really bad, but then I was over it, and I went right back to water. I've always really loved water. It's refreshing.
0: Hey, and you'll never have to worry about not being hydrated.
2: Exactly.
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I'm Brooklyn. It's 97.3 WMEE. I want to talk about sports this morning, but not necessarily sports in the sense of like who's playing what position or what team won what game. One specific question I have, because I feel like it depends on the sport on how you answer this question, and that's what sports are more fun to watch in person versus which ones are more enjoyable on TV? Because I feel like it kind of depends. So for football, as we know, I'm a big football fan. I personally feel like it's more fun and enjoyable to watch football on television than it is to watch it in person. So much so, I've actually seen videos of people who will go to like a professional NFL game and they'll actually still be checking plays on their phone, or people will put headphones in while they're at the game so they can still hear the commentators. It's easier, definitely, too, because they have markings on the field that naturally aren't there in real life. They have replays if you miss something. And then, of course, depending on where your seats are, sometimes you can't see things happen. So if you're watching it on television, they're always going to make sure that we get an instant replay of something that just happened. Zoom in on it. Make sure you're well aware of what the penalty was. I mean, I've been to a couple NFL games. They're fun. I love the atmosphere. I think it's a great experience. But if I really, really want to watch a game and I'm looking forward to it, I feel like watching it on TV is going to be better. Now, that doesn't always mean every sport is that way, though, because then I think about hockey. And personally, I think hockey is more fun in person. The atmosphere, the sounds of the pucks hitting the ice, the feeling. I don't know. Something about hockey, I like it more in person than on TV. Let me think of other sports. Basketball, I feel like basketball is 50-50. I can enjoy a basketball game on my couch or at the court. I don't know if it's maybe because it's less of a court. Like, I feel like the courts are easier to watch because they're smaller than a football field. Maybe that's it. So it's not as hard to see everything. Also, the atmosphere of a basketball game, especially if it's a team you love, they're winning. There's nothing like it. I went to IU, and there were a couple years, my first couple years of being down at IU Bloomington, that we were playing really, really well. And something about just being there in the audience, it was a lot of fun. So basketball, I feel like it's 50-50. Baseball for me, not a big baseball fan, but if I am going to watch a baseball game, I'd like to see it in person probably more than watching it on TV. That's one of the sports that would definitely be a good nap sport for me if I'm watching it on TV. I'm not going to lie. So that's my general consensus on those four sports. Football for me, better on TV. Baseball, hockey, better in person. And basketball to me, I'm happy either way. So I want to know this morning, do you have an opinion on this? Do you feel like some sports are more enjoyable if you go and watch it in person, or you think they're better on TV? If so, give me a call or text me. Same number, 260-447-8633. I'm Brooklyn. It's 97.3 WMEE.

0: some sports are better in person versus on TV?
1: I do. I agree with you about football being better on TV because, like you said, depends on where your seat is. You might not even be able to see anything.
0: Yes.
1: And then the live replays and all of that. And honestly, I think I do agree with you on all of them. I think hockey is a lot better in person because of the atmosphere. It's always a fun atmosphere. Baseball is just better to watch in person. I don't think I would ever sit down and just watch baseball on my TV.
0: I know. I feel you. I'm not a big baseball fan in general, so maybe that's why. But in person, they're fun.
1: Yeah, and I agree with you, too, on basketball. Like, it's 50-50, though I'm kind of leaning more towards it being more enjoyable in person.
0: Something about the atmosphere at basketball games, I feel like it's the kind of atmosphere you experience at hockey games, where everyone's just like really excited, it's loud.
1: Yep, I agree.
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5: 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The Worst Joke on Worst Joke Wednesday. Dads, I'm going to want to talk to you about some of those embarrassing things your kids have said or done in public. 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

97.3 WMEE. Good morning, I'm Brooklyn. And I learned something kind of disturbing today when it comes to the germs that happen when you're blowing out candles in a birthday cake. And I've got good news and bad news. So the bad news is this. It was tweeted by the World of Statistics, which is a verified account that tweets all kinds of different statistics. They said that a birthday cake, after the candles are blown out, has 1,400% more bacteria than before blowing out the candles. So when you always hear people say, oh my gosh, don't blow out the candles like that, you're going to get germs all over the cake, they're not wrong. 1,400% more bacteria. Super disturbing, right? Well, I did say I have good news with this. Someone asked Grok on Twitter or X if that's true, which is basically like their AI search engine. So it looks through the internet to make sure things are verifiably accurate. And Grok says, yes, according to a 2017 study in the Journal of Food Research, blowing out birthday candles does increase bacteria on the cake's icing by about 1,400%. Now, you might be wondering, how is that good news? The good news is most of that bacteria is harmless and unlikely to cause illnesses. So you're probably not going to get sick, which makes sense because I think about how many different birthdays I've been to, how many cakes I've eaten that had candles blown out, and I've always been fine. But there is bacteria nonetheless. It's just harmless bacteria. So I guess kind of a new fact for you. Kind of disturbing, kind of okay. I don't know. Thought it was worth sharing. I'm Brooklyn. It's 97.3 WMEE.

97.3 WMEE. I'm Brooklyn. This is an amazing Guinness World Record. Shout out to Norbert the Pig. He lives in Buffalo Grove, Illinois, and he just earned a Guinness World Record to be the fastest pig to push a skateboard 10 meters. He actually completed the distance in 11.3 seconds. He's 175 pounds, and he covered 33 feet during his record-breaking run. Now, his owner discovered his skateboarding ability using his childhood skateboard and unsalted peanuts as treats. So I'm assuming he, like, put him on the skateboard and held the peanuts in front of him and tried to get him to push it as he went. I just love that that became a thing. And after a couple sessions of doing that, he said he was pushing himself down the street on the skateboard. Now Norbert looks like a natural on the board, and he has earned the nickname Tony Pork, which obviously is because of Tony Hawk. So shout out to Tony Pork, a.k.a. Norbert the Pig, for being the fastest pig to push a skateboard. Amazing news. This is the kind of stuff I live for. It's 97.3 WMEE.

97.3 WMEE. I'm Brooklyn. Good morning. Are there certain artists? It could be a singular artist. It could be a band. It could just be like a pop group that hasn't released music in a while that you wish would. You're like, man, if only they would come out. It doesn't even have to be a whole album. It could just be a new song that they come out with. Couple that come to my mind, the number one person, it's only been about 3.5 years, going on 4 years now, but I'd love some new Harry Styles music. I believe his last album came out in 2022. Also, another person from One Direction who I was really jamming to the last album, Louis Tomlinson. He had a great album come out in 2022 as well. So it's been some time since we've heard music from either one of them, but I think that would be amazing. One artist that unfortunately has passed away that I miss all the time, and we kind of get new music from them anyway, is Mac Miller. I wish he were still around, still making music organically. But the one thing that's amazing about his family is that they continue to release music to us that's technically unreleased. He had it maybe from old albums and it didn't make the cut, or he started songs and then they work with other artists to finish the music and then come out with new albums. They have done that over the past few years. So on the one hand, I still feel like I'm getting something from him, but of course, I wish he were still around and making music for real. Also, a throwback for a lot of us, but I've talked about this before. I love the Beatles, and I know they've used AI to create music because we have Paul and Ringo still around, but John and George have passed away, and I know they've used, you know, technology to make new songs with them, but if only John Lennon and George were still around, I think it'd be iconic to have new music from the Beatles in the 2020s. So those are some of my examples. But again, these could be artists that are still around or artists that have passed away. Single artists, bands, pop groups. Who is someone or a group of people who you haven't heard music from in a long time and you just wish, man, I wish they would come back out of retirement? Call me or text me to chime in. Same number as always, 260-447-8633. Again, 260-447-8633. What artist or group would you like to see release music who hasn't in a long time? It's 97.3 WMEE.

0: good morning. This is Brooklyn. Is there someone you wish would release new music?
1: Hey, Brooklyn, it's Tiffany.
0: Hey, Tiffany.
1: And you're only going to hear this once from me, but there's only one person in the world that I think is better than Bieber. I know that's a big surprise for me to say that.
0: I know. My mouth just opened wide. I can't believe you have someone above him.
1: I know, right? But the only artist that I think was better than Bieber was Michael Jackson.
0: Oh, okay. That's a good one. That's an iconic person. I don't blame you. And obviously, that would be incredible if we could get new Michael Jackson music.
1: Oh, I know. From the time he started singing until his passing, I mean, every song that came out was better than the next. He was just amazing. I just wonder how much more better music would have came from him had he still been alive right now. I mean, I can't imagine where he would be right now.
0: I have to ask you, since you're all about Justin Bieber, were you all about Michael Jackson back in the day?
1: I'll put it to you this way. I named my son Michael John, so his initials would be MJ.
0: So yes, the answer is yes.
1: Yes. And of course, if I had another one, which I'm not of that age anymore, his name would be Bieber. So I did the next best thing. I got a dog and named it Bieber.
0: Well, there you go. That's your other son anyway.
1: There you go. Today's best variety. 97.3 WMEE.

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1: I've got so much to be thankful for. Look, I got a

0: morning. This is Brooklyn. Who would you like to see release music again?
1: MC Hammer.
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97.3 WMEE with Taylor Swift and the Fate of Ophelia. Good morning. I am Zach. That is with an H, not a K, because K is for crazy. And this sounds insane, but of course, they've got a lot of people they're inviting. They're super famous, and Taylor Swift and Travis Kelce are having this huge stage built for a wedding celebration, and I think she's having performances by her friends. Here's Britney Spears with Elton John. It's Hold Me Closer on 97.3 WMEE.

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10: 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The Worst Joke on Worst Joke Wednesday. Dads, I'm going to want to talk to you about some of those embarrassing things your kids have said or done in public. And on top of all that, at 6:20, I'm going to crown the smartest listener of the day. 97.3 WMEE.

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Tate McRae's Tit for Tat on 97.3 WMEE. And in my family, it is anything but tit for tat when it comes to Mother's Day and Father's Day. With Mother's Day, we usually have a plan. We get a gift, and it's all great. My wife asked me what I wanted for Father's Day. I'm like, eh. If the kids want to do a card, that's totally cool with me. 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Lisa.

97.3 WMEE with Olivia Rodrigo's Drop Dead off of her latest album. It's called You Seem Pretty Sad for a Girl So in Love. And this is my favorite response to the album. Me, about to turn 38 on Sunday. Wow, Olivia Rodrigo really made this new album for teenage girls just like me. Here's Post Malone and Morgan Wallen. I Had Some Help on 97.3 WMEE.

0: 97.3 WMEE. That is Taylor Swift's I Knew It, I Knew You. And she and Travis Kelce seem to be getting married Friday, July 3rd. That is what everybody's assuming. And TMZ says that they're having this massive stage built for the occasion with live music. No word on who's performing, but I could imagine, think about Taylor Swift and all the contacts she had. She could be like, hey, Ed Sheeran, you mind performing a song? Or Harry Styles, you want to get up there and do a number? How cool would that be for like the wedding reception as opposed to a DJ or a band or anything like that? You could just have your friends perform in Madison Square Garden in front of 1,000 of your closest friends. I'm really liking this wedding. I just wish I would have gotten an invite to it.
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Band-Aids from Katy Perry on 97.3 WMEE. I am Zach. Good morning. We finally got confirmation that Tom Holland and Zendaya are indeed married. He did an interview with Esquire magazine, and they went on to ask more about the wedding, and he said, nope, that's all you're going to get on that. That we're just married. Or that's all I'm confirming. Here's Mr. Electric Blue, Benson Boone on 97.3 WMEE. Hey!

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5: 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Suddenly, everything is moving a million miles a minute, right? Your schedule is packed full. 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It's a lot. 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

97.3 WMEE with Ellie Goulding's Close to Me. Good morning. I am Zach, and I still, to this day, and I had it probably about a year ago, think about the Moonbeam ice cream flavor of the crumble cookie based on this song from Benson Boone. It was amazing. I even dream about it. Here's Mystical Magical on 97.3 WMEE.

One Republican Needs Your Love on 97.3 WMEE. So the official anthem of this year's World Cup is called DNA, and it's performed by the Italian tenor Andrea Bocelli with David Guetta and Megan Thee Stallion, which it's a pretty cool song. Here is the unofficial anthem from this past Winter Olympics. It's Mariah Carey and Nothing Is Impossible on 97.3 WMEE.

0: 97.3 WMEE with Tame Impala and Dracula. I am Zach. That's with an H, not a K, because K is for crazy. And this sounds absolutely like something we didn't necessarily need, but I could totally go for it if it weren't $13,000. A Chinese company has unveiled a quote-unquote smart toilet, which can now drive itself to you and then clean itself after you do your business. And here I thought, like, bidets were all the rage. But this toilet that could come to me so I wouldn't have to wake up in the middle of the night and walk out in a dark room and try to see where I'm going with maybe a flashlight from my phone. No, I would just call the toilet to me and then boom, it'd be right there by my bedside. But again, it's $13,000, so not in my lifetime.
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6: 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The Worst Joke on Worst Joke Wednesday. Dads, I'm going to want to talk to you about some of those embarrassing things your kids have said or done in public. And on top of all that, at 6:20, I'm going to crown the smartest listener of the day. 97.3 WMEE.

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1: When I was young,

Too Sweet from Hozier on 97.3 WMEE. I am Zach and thought this was pretty cool. So Shania Twain is opening for Harry Styles while he's got these run of concerts at the Wembley Stadium in London. And she said she agreed to do these shows because of the relationship that Harry Styles has with his mom. And Shania Twain went on to say, I'm so happy for him that he still has his mom. Through all this fame, through all the growth, they're bonded and they support each other, which is really cool. Shania Twain, country superstar, opening for Harry Styles. Here's American Girl from 97.3 WMEE.

The Killers, and Somebody Told Me on 97.3 WMEE's Back in the Day Cafe. Good afternoon, I'm Zach, and here's a fun fact. The animators who were doing the Disney's Aladdin movie based the movement of his pants off of some MC Hammer dance moves. Here's Taylor Swift in 22 on 97.3 WMEE.

0: 97.3 WMEE with Zed and Fox's It's Clarity. Good afternoon. I am Zach with the H, not a K. K is for crazy. And I'm going to need some clarity as to why we are turning hot dogs blue with Gatorade. I don't understand this trend. It's a social media thing where people are actually boiling their hot dogs in blue Gatorade, and someone tried it and said, yeah, it does work, and it's not just one of those social media pranks, and kids may find it fun, but I don't really understand why we're doing this at all. It sounds gross, actually. I don't want a blue-colored hot dog for lunch. I mean, blue milk, I'm okay with, that Star Wars stuff, but blue hot dogs, eh, not so much.
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7: 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Suddenly, everything is moving a million miles a minute, right? 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

97.3 WMEE with Jesse McCartney and Beautiful Soul. Yesterday, we got the first look again at Shrek 5. Dropped yesterday, Mike Myers and Eddie Murphy returned to their roles as Shrek and Donkey, and the movie is coming out a year from now, June 30th, 2027. Here's A Great Big World with Christina Aguilera and Say Something on 97.3 WMEE. 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

Bleeding Love from Leona Lewis on 97.3 WMEE's Back in the Day Cafe. Good afternoon. I am Zach, and they're saying new research is suggesting there's a link between the rise of smartphones and falling birth rates around the world. So, like, is our phone birth control for us? I don't know if I believe it or not. 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

0: Tayo Cruz and Dynamite on 97.3 WMEE. Good afternoon. I'm Zach. That's with an H, not a K, because K is for crazy. And when it comes to being a dad to my two kids, I try to emulate some of the dads that I've grown up with, whether they be in my life, like my own dad or my father-in-law, or even some of the dads that I see on TV, because Yard Barker put together a list of the top TV dads of all time. Funny enough, they put Al Bundy from Married with Children at number one on the list, followed by Andy Taylor on The Andy Griffith Show. But down further in the list, who I think should be number one, is Danny Tanner from Full House. He was a great dad. He was a little much when it came to cleaning, but he is a good dad altogether. And I miss Bob Saget. I thought he did a great Danny Tanner. And now my kids, they love going back and watching the original Full House as well. So it's a good watch.
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And my daughter right now for summer has been watching Hannah Montana about every single day, and she's going through the entire series. And I'm thinking maybe after that's done, I should introduce her to Girl Meets World, which is where Sabrina Carpenter kind of got her start. 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Oh, not enough.

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5: 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Suddenly, everything is moving a million miles a minute, right? Your schedule is packed full. 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
11: 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The Worst Joke on Worst Joke Wednesday. Dads, I'm going to want to talk to you about some of those embarrassing things your kids have said or done in public. And on top of all that, at 6:20, I'm going to crown the smartest listener of the day. 97.3 WNEE.

Shaboozy and a bar song on 97.3 WMEE. And sometimes you just know when you got to step away from the work and be with your family. And that's exactly what Meghan Trainor did. She canceled her tour to be with her family. And she and the Spy Kids star, Daryl Sabara, have three of their own. And they're just living the best life, I feel like. Here's Still Don't Care on 97.3 WMEE. You can say what

That's Olivia Rodrigo's latest. It's called Drop Dead off of her album You Seem Pretty Sad for a Girl So in Love on 97.3 WMEE. And I love just online reviews from random people talking about her latest album, saying like things like, every time I hear an Olivia Rodrigo song, it makes me wish I had her to listen to as a teenager. She is so good. She really is. Here's someone else I'm doing backflips over for. It's Benson Boone, and sorry, I'm here for someone else on 97.3 WMEE. I'm sorry.

0: Taylor Swift and I Knew It, I Knew You on 97.3 WMEE. Good afternoon. I am Zach with an H, not a K, because K is for crazy. And when it comes to the Taylor Swift, Travis Kelce wedding, they are getting married in or around July 3rd. And a big celebration is supposed to go down at Madison Square Garden over that July 4th weekend. What exactly, we don't know, but we have heard from TMZ that they're building a massive stage for the occasion. They're going to have live music. I don't know who they're getting to perform, but I would imagine in Taylor Swift's phone, she's got a couple of numbers of some pretty amazing acts that could jump on stage and perform that during their wedding. Probably not the 1975, but everyone else, probably fair game. Be cool to see somebody like Ed Sheeran or Beyonce or maybe even Harry Styles performing at her wedding, which I would love to see. Can they just live stream that for us?
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97.3 WMEE. My name is Boomer. Welcome to the show. And of course, I have Father's Day things to get into. So dads, of course, here in a bit, I will want to talk to you. But I want to focus on splurge purchases right now. They have a National Splurge Day. And to sweeten the pot here, because I know we can have our eye on the weather. The first caller to the show today, if you're able to talk to me about splurge purchases, you will win a 4-pack of tickets for Santana. Santana Doobie Brothers at Ruoff on Sunday. I want to send you first caller to the show. Gets those, but you have to let me know about the most expensive thing you've ever splurged on. Whether it was, say, a car, motorcycle, jet ski. I want to focus on the splurge purchase, and I want you to call me and tell me all about that expensive splurge purchase you've made. 260-447-8633. And the bonus, first caller to the show gets tickets for Santana, Doobie Brothers, a 4-pack. The show is going to be at Ruoff on Sunday, and I would love to send you, but again, you've got to tell me all about that expensive splurge purchase. 97.3 WMEE.

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0: 97.3 WMEE. Congrats, Fred. You're off to see Santana and Doobie Brothers at Ruoff on Sunday. Congratulations on being the first caller to the show today. But everyone now wants to talk about their splurge purchases. They have a National Splurge Day. So those expensive, even like the most expensive thing you've splurged on?
1: A new golf cart. 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But it was totally worth it. I went in there thinking all the things I didn't want is what I came out with. I loved it. Use it every day.
0: And sometimes it's what happens. You walk in, oh, I don't need this, I don't need that. Then you walk out with all of it. So I get that. That's why it's a splurge purchase. 260-447-8633. We have now the $13,000 golf cart. What else? 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

0: 97.3 WMEE splurge purchases. They actually have a National Splurge Day. So the expensive thing you splurged on was a brand new 2026 Trax. Now, why did you splurge on this?
1: My car died. So I ended up, my boyfriend and I went in and went to the dealer, and that's what we walked out with.
0: So your day certainly did not start off with you thinking you were going to buy yourself a new Trax, did it?
1: No. And it gets better. After that, we went to Dunham's, and I had to get the Yeti bag to match my car because I got a new car, and I got a cup and everything to match.
0: Well, you do have to accessorize, so no shame in that whatsoever. 260-447-8633. These are some really expensive splurge purchases. We're talking like tens of thousands of dollars. So what about you? Call me and tell me the most expensive thing you've splurged on. Can we get like upwards of, say, $30,000-$40,000? Is that possible? 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

0: 97.3 WMEE. I'm Boomer. Remember when you talk to me, get you into win best call of the week like ever. Michelle was our winner last week. This week it can be you, and the prize is a 4-pack of passes for Indiana Beach. I gotta get you in to win. And this is something I'm pretty sure we've all done. The splurge purchase. What's the most expensive thing you've ever splurged on? And you want to talk about your husband's splurge. You guys were newlyweds at the time. He comes home, he's like, hey, honey, I bought a kayak. So how exactly did that exchange go down?
1: Oh, he literally just came in and he goes, I kind of made a purchase. I'm like, well, I knew it wasn't a vehicle because his was fairly new. I was assuming it wasn't a vehicle. But I had no clue that he was interested. So it was okay. It was just one of those things where we had to seriously, like, work it into the budget then. But that was the only reason he was probably a little hesitant. But he's gotten our money's worth out of it many times over.
0: Well, so. I'm glad he's gotten the money's worth out of it. And yeah, you can't hide that one. That's one where he's going to have to say, hey, honey, I bought a kayak. 260-447-8633. I got to hear from you. Get you in to win best call. The prize, Indiana Beach tickets. Call me and tell me all about the most expensive thing you've splurged on.
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0: Can't let you borrow it, but I'll sell it to you. So in that moment, you had to break out that cash to buy this kayak. Why did you decide, all right, just let me buy it? Why'd you decide that?
1: I wanted to go floating down the river. So I was like, you know what? My wants outweigh my needs right now. I'm getting it.
0: And $200 later, you're floating down the river.
1: Yep. And I still have it, too.
0: Okay, well, that's good. You still have it. And yeah, you're thinking, I'm just going to borrow this $200 lighter. You're like, all right, well, I have myself a brand new kayak, or at least a slightly used kayak. 260-447-8633. These are great. Do we have jet skis? Houses, maybe? Can we even get anything that big? I want to get a few more here, so I need you to call me and tell me all about your most expensive splurge purchase. 260-447-8633. 97.3 WMEE.

97.3 WMEE. I for sure am going to share more of the splurge purchases here in a little bit. But, you know, Father's Day is days away. I want to talk to dads about this because I'm pretty sure that your kids have embarrassed you in public. They've done something embarrassing. They've said something embarrassing. I want you to tell me about that embarrassing thing that one of your kids has done in public. 260-447-8633. And I really do want to make this one like dad-centric from the dad's point of view, where dad, you're the one that was embarrassed because your kid did this, your kid did that. What all happened here? I did kind of the same thing right around Mother's Day, talking to moms about this. Now it's time to talk with the fathers. 260-447-8633. So dads, what's that embarrassing thing that one of your kids has done while in public? 97.3 WMEE.

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0: Maybe could do without some of the thunder today. 97.3 WMEE is a cat dad. I don't have to deal with any of this. However, dads of, say, actual, like, human kids, I want to talk to you right now because I want you to tell me about some of the embarrassing things that your kids have done in public.
1: They were many places when they did it, but they love to get naked and play places. And they come down the slide, and you're sitting there eating your food, and you see naked kids running around.
0: So what'd you do?
1: Well, my two oldest are close to the same age, so you had to kind of conquer and divide. My wife would take my daughter, and I'd take my son, and we'd explain to him you can't do that and get him redressed. We get them to sit down, eat some food. We turn around, and there they go again. So we would just take them home.
0: And as I said, as a cat dad, it's great. I do not have to deal with that. 260-447-8633. Dads, want you to call me. Tell me something embarrassing that one of your kids has done in public. So dads, yes, this one is for you. 97.3 WMEE.

0: 97.3 WMEE. Dads, I want you to call me and tell me about something embarrassing that your kids have done in public. So with you.
1: At one point, I had lost my job. And, you know, like, okay, we were going out, like, getting groceries and stuff. And girls were asking to do something. And, you know, like, no, can't really do that right now. And one of them just kind of, it probably wasn't as loud as it seemed just because of what was said. But there was like, is it because you lost your job?
0: Wow. No, I'm sure it really was as loud as you thought. Everyone in the store turns around and they look. 260-447-8633. Embarrassing moments like that. They do something embarrassing. They say something embarrassing. Maybe as we heard earlier, they remove, take off all of their clothing. They're sliding down the slide of the playpen, wearing nothing but their birthday suit. 260-447-8633. Dads, this one here is for you. Let me know about that embarrassing thing that one of your kids has done in public. 97.3 WMEE.

0: WMEE, you're telling me as I'm talking with dads about things their kids did in public that embarrassed them, the whole temper tantrum thing.
1: Well, we were in the middle of a shopping mall. This was when my son was probably about one and a half, and my son was just throwing an absolute fit. He was just really upset and screaming, and it was an awful experience.
0: I remember doing that when I was a kid. The problem was I was 15, but I still wanted that toy, Dad. You got to buy it for me. 260-447-8633. So you know this. When you talk to me, it does get you in to win best call of the week, like ever. And the prize this week, it's a 4-pack of passes for Indiana Beach, which you can win and still get all of the other goodies I'm giving away this week. Indiana Beach, best summer ever, best call of the week like ever. I got to get you in to win, but dads, I got to talk to you about this. You got to let me know about something embarrassing one of your kids has done in public. Ready to hear from you, dads. 260-447-8633.
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0: and said, "Dad, I had an accident. Mom just cleaned your pants the other day. You had one, too." He was talking to a friend, right in front of his friend.
1: Oh, no. How did he react to this?
0: He says, "I think we need to leave right now."
1: Yeah, because pretty much, if one of your kids outs you for having an accident in your pants, you have to exit the scene as quickly as possible. 260-447-8633. Dads, I got to hear from you. Room for more dads on this one, because I can guarantee that your kids have embarrassed you in public. They said something. They called you out for something. Maybe they did something. So dads, let me know here. I need one or two more of these. Let me know about something that one of your kids did to totally embarrass you in public. 260-447-8633. 97.3 WMEE.

97.3 WMEE confession time. I've not seen any of the Toy Story movies. None of them. I'm sorry. They just don't look interesting. And I love toys. I just don't want to watch any of the Toy Story movies. And you're like, Boomer, how can you not have seen any of them? Yeah, not seen any of them. And part five comes out this weekend. So because of that, we're not going to talk about me not watching Toy Story. We're going to talk about you having to watch annoying kids movies over and over and over and over and over. What is that annoying family movie, that annoying kids movie that you've been forced to sit through countless times? I think maybe Frozen, that's one that would come to mind. But what is it with you? So it's got to be a movie now, though, because it does tie into Toy Story 5 out in theaters this weekend. What's that annoying kids or family movie that you've had to watch over and over and over? 260-447-8633. And yes, I'm pretty sure Frozen is going to make it into the chat. Moana maybe as well. What's that movie, the kids movie you've had to watch nonstop, or you want to actually cancel the streaming service, break the Blu-ray? Call me and tell me all about it. 97.3 WMEE.

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0: 97.3 WMEE. I'm Boomer, and with Toy Story 5, Toy Story 5's in theaters. I have not seen any of them, but I'm sure if you have kids, you've probably seen some of those movies over and over. I'm looking for those annoying kids movies, the annoying family movies that you have watched over and over and over again.
1: Hi, yeah. When my second daughter was little, she used to watch this show with the purple dinosaur. I forgot his name. But it was so boring and annoying and... But she loved it, so I just kept putting it in for her.
0: That would be Barney. And Barney actually had, not only do you have the countless episodes of the TV show, there's a Barney movie as well. That's the whole, I think I have this right, the I love you, you love me, you caught us making out in a tree. Okay, maybe I didn't get all those lyrics right, but yes, very annoying. I do want to focus on the movies. 260-447-8633. What would be that annoying kids movie or the annoying family movie that you had to, because you had kids, you had to watch over and over and over again? 97.3 WME.

97.3 WMEE, getting so close now to the end of the workday giveaway. You'll be able to win here in roughly 7 minutes. And yes, more talk about annoying movies that your kids want to watch over and over. But end of the workday giveaway for Niall Horan tickets. You'll be able to win those in 7 minutes. 97.3 WMEE.

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0: 97.3 WNEE, the end of the workday giveaway. I'm Boomer. If you win, you get a pair of tickets for Niall Horan. Now, the show's in March, okay? But that will be here before you know it. March 26th, Gainbridge Fieldhouse. Pair of tickets for you if you're able to name the mascot's team. Because today is National Mascot Day. So I'm going to give you a mascot. And you've got to tell me their team. And I'll even give you choices. It's a 50-50 chance to win, and I'll play until I get a winner. So Orbitz. Orbitz is the mascot for which team? Is it the Houston Astros or is it the Birmingham Bubblegums? Orbitz is the mascot for which team? Is it the Houston Astros or is it the Birmingham Bubblegums? Now, if you know, first person, you're off to Niall Horan. 260-447-8633. Orbitz is the mascot for which team? The Houston Astros for the Birmingham Bubblegums, if you know you're a winner.
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0: 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I want to send you here on National Mascot Day. 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Orbitz is the mascot for the Houston Astros or the Birmingham Bubblegums. And you think you know the answer?
15: Yes, it's the Houston Astros.
0: It most certainly is the Houston Astros. And you're going to Niall Horan.
15: That is amazing.
0: Oh, it most certainly is amazing. And what's even more amazing is I will have more Niall Horan tickets to give away for the remainder of the week. So tomorrow and Friday on the end of the Workday Giveaway, you'll be able to win tickets for Niall Horan. I know you will enjoy the show. Right now, though, the 5 p.m. All Music Hour, we're officially underway. 97.3 WMEE.

0: 97.3 WNEE. We're 10 minutes away from the question of the day, which is you leaving places one-star reviews. And anyone who answers is in to win Dave Matthews Band tickets. So that's in 10 minutes. But right now, you're telling me about the annoying kids movie, the annoying family movie that your kids would make you watch over and over.
1: Yes, I'm speaking on my mom's behalf, but when we were younger, like around in, I think, 2014, 2013, when Frozen came out, me and my siblings, along with my girl cousins and I, we would fight over who gets to watch the Frozen CD all over again, or for what songs we got to sing and watch first, and who gets to sing Elsa's part, who gets to sing Anna's part, and everything. And we drove my mom nuts, she says.
0: I'm surprised she didn't throw herself out the window. I mean, that sounds horrible. Not only are you watching it over and over, it's the soundtrack then and the singing on top of it. I knew Frozen was going to make it into our conversation here. 260-447-8633. Let me know that annoying kids movie, the annoying family movie that your kids made you watch over and over and over. What was it? 97.3 WMEE.

97.3 WMEE. I'm Boomer. It is time for the question of the day. Anyone who answers gets in to win Dave Matthews Band tickets. So Dave Matthews Band at Ruoff a week from Friday. I want to send you, and anyone who answers the question of the day gets into a drawing to win Dave Matthews Band tickets. As simple as that. Have you ever been to a place that deserved a one-star review? The service was bad. Maybe the accommodations were bad. If you've ever been to a place where you're like, oh yeah, they deserve a one-star review, maybe you even gave them the one-star review, we need to talk, because that is your question of the day and the reason why an Alabama ice cream shop owner confronted a customer because they gave them a bad Google review. So, and this is not going to help the review any, they actually had a face-to-face confrontation. You wrote bad things about me online, about my restaurant. Yeah, that's not going to change the negative review here. But because of that, I need you to call me, 260-447-8633. I know you've been to a place that deserved a one-star review. Have you ever given a business a place? And we'll leave specific names out of it. But if you've ever been to a place, hotel, restaurant, whatever, that deserved a one-star review, let me know, because that is your question of the day, getting you in to win Dave Matthews Band tickets. 97.3 WMEE.

0: 97.3 WNEE, the question of the day. Have you ever been somewhere that deserved a one-star review? Restaurant, maybe a hotel. And for this one, it was a restaurant, and you were battling mobility issues. You were with your grandparents. They had some mobility issues as well. And it all started when you guys, the door was really heavy, and you're trying to get the door open. And all three of you, again, mobility issues, crutches, electric wheelchairs, no one, and they saw you. They were watching you trying to get the door open. They wouldn't help. So you finally get into the restaurant, and then...
1: And then, when we finally got in, all three of us, they weren't very... we finally got sat down and acted like, for you know, they had to move a chair because Grandpa was in an electric wheelchair. And they had and acted like it was going to put them out to do that, to just move a chair.
0: You know, at that point, then it's like, all right, we're just going to go eat somewhere else. And yes, negative reviews left online. 260-447-8633. If you've ever been to a place that you know deserved that one-star review, you got to let me know. Doesn't have to be a restaurant, but maybe perhaps it was actually at a restaurant. But who deserved the one-star review? It's your question of the day, 97.3 WNEE.

0: 97.3 WMEE. I do want to say happy birthday to my good friend Becky, who also now is one of Pro Wrestling Thunder's biggest fans. So if you're at a Pro Wrestling Thunder show, you can watch me ring announce, and she is going to be there front row. She even made a sign for me, which is very cool. So happy birthday, Becky. I will save the singing for you, the birthday song for the next Pro Wrestling Thunder show. I've been talking about leaving bad reviews. Have you ever been to a place where you're like, yeah, they deserve a negative review, they deserve a one-star rating, and this would be a car lot, because you get this car, and you actually did the test drive and everything, and it was okay, until a little bit later, the car actually blew up on you.
1: I kept telling them, you know, the car's acting, you know, different and everything, and they're like, well, there's nothing we can do about it, and nothing like that. Then they said, well... I said, well, then, what am I supposed to do? You guys are supposed to be fixing all this. They said, well, we can't do nothing. So the car blew up. They're like, well, you still got to pay on it.
0: And then you hop online. They sell exploding cars. 260-447-8633. Have you ever been to a place, it doesn't have to be just limited to restaurants, but yes, I'll take your restaurant stories. Have you ever been to a place that really did deserve the one-star review? Tell me all about it. 97.3 WMEE.

0: 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Now, remember, anyone who answers the question of the day gets in to win Dave Matthews Band tickets. I'll know that winner here in about 20 more minutes. Dave Matthews at Ruoff a week from Friday. And this is one here where I know you have an answer. All you have to do is tell me about that place that, well, you'd have to give them a one-star review. Have you ever been somewhere that deserved a one-star review? The answer is yes.
1: Okay, so we were at a restaurant in a hotel, and we saw this giant cockroach crawl across the floor after we already got our food. I called the waiter over. I was very, like, nonchalant about it. That way, you know, other people didn't start freaking out. There was just a giant cockroach. And the waiter was like, yeah, we know. It's okay. It's fine. You're still going to have to pay your bill.
0: Oh, no, I don't have to pay my bill. And, yeah, wait till you see what I write about you online. 260-447-8633. Have you ever been to a place that deserved a one-star review? It's your question of the day. 97.3 WMEE.

0: 97.3 WMEE. The question of the day continues. Someone left an ice cream shop in Alabama a really bad review, and the owner confronted the customer, which is not going to change that review. It's not going to make it any better. But that's why I'm talking about places you've been that really deserve, like, say, the one-star review. And there is one in particular that comes to mind.
1: They served me, uncooked bacon. So I was like, I'm not going to eat that, and I sent it back. So they deserved one star.
0: And I'm not a bacon person, but I know most people are. It's like the highlight of the meal when they give you the uncooked bacon. Oh, yeah, negative stars for you. 260-447-8633. Now, this is going to be the last call here because the answer to the question of the day gets you into win Dave Matthews Band tickets for the show that's going to be at Ruoff a week from Friday. Just a drawing out of everyone who calls in for this. I can get you in to win, but this is the last call. All you have to do is answer the question of the day and tell me if you've ever been somewhere that did deserve the one-star review. Tell me where you went. Tell me how bad it was. 97.3 WME.

0: 97.3 WMEE. First of all, I've got to say these stories about one-star reviews, they're fantastic. I will share all of them, but quick pause for that right now because it's not just Wednesday. It's Worst Joke Wednesday! And you might not know this, today is actually National Teeth Whitening Day. So I have a joke about teeth for you. So a joke about teeth, where do teeth like to shop?
1: I have no idea.
0: At the Gap.
1: Oh my goodness. That's cute.
0: I was hoping you would like that. And that's why it's Worst Joke Wednesday.
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0: 97.3 WMEE. Some of these stories have been flat out disgusting in terms of places you've been where you're like, oh yeah, they certainly deserve the one-star review. So this is at a restaurant that is no longer around here. So you're at said restaurant and...
1: And I order some with ranch, okay? They bring out my order. They got the ranch in it. There's a hair in it. I tell the waitress, and what's she do? She reaches down and pulls the hair out and walks away.
0: Oh, no, she didn't. That's about as many. Can you do like a negative 5-star review? Because that's what you would earn for that one right there. I do want to congratulate Dez. Congratulations. You are off to Dave Matthews' Band. Because, you know, anyone who would talk to me about 1-star reviews, places you've been that have been that bad, they would get in for Dave Matthews tickets. And Dez, you are the winner. I will reach out and let you know all about that. But thank you again for everyone for telling me about those. And that one is rather disgusting. I've heard a lot of disgusting stories over the last hour. Thank you, though, for sharing all of your 1-star reviews. And here in 12 minutes, I'm going to crown smartest listener of the day, 97.3 WMEE.

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0: 97.3 WMEE. I'm Boomer. It is time now to crown smartest listener of the day. It's going to be you as we play Obvious History because it was on this date. We're going to go back to 94. It was on this date in 1994. This person took police on a slow speed chase through the city of L.A. 95 million people watch this bizarre scene unfold. You have to name the person, and here's an additional hint, not that you would really need it.
1: What was strange is I was being depicted as a fugitive on the radio, but from the side of the roads, it was more people cheering.
0: 260-447-8633. On this date in 94, that person took police on a slow speed chase through the city of L.A. 95 million people watched. I know you can do it. You can do it without even me playing the interview clip there. You can name that person. You are crowned smartest listener of the day. So who was it now? That slow speed chase in 94, Obvious History, 97.3 WMEE.
2: They say the holy water's watered down. And this town's lost its faith. Our colors will fade eventually. So if our time is running out, day after day, we'll make the mundane a masterpiece. Oh my, my, oh my, my love. I take one look at you, you're taking me out.

0: 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I'm Boomer. Crowns to pass out. Smartest listener of the day. We're playing obvious history. It was on this date in 1994. This person took police on a slow speed chase through the city of L.A. 95 million people watched this bizarre scene unfold. Jimmy, you think you know who it is?
1: What was strange is I was being depicted as a fugitive on the radio, but from the side of the roads, it was more people cheering.
2: O.J. Simpson.
0: Yes, you're the smartest listener of the day.
2: Awesome.
0: Well done. Jared came in strong as well. And this one, I'm pretty sure anyone who even heard the hint there, the clue, you didn't even need to hear the audio. You knew that that was O.J. Simpson. So wear your crown proudly as one of our smartest listeners of the day. So this one here involves money. You getting paid to do something. It's what would you do? We'll start in 7 minutes. 97.3 WMEE.

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0: 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I'm Boomer. Time now for What Would You Do? These are real life situations, real scenarios. If you were there, if you were involved, what would you do? If you were given this offer, what would you do? Because there was a guy now, he's in the store shopping. Someone came up, and of course, they're going to put this on TikTok, is like, hey, I'll give you $500 if you can get kicked out of the store in 1 minute. And I do have the audio because the dude was like, yes, did some opera singing, got kicked out. Here is the audio of what happens.
1: Excuse me. If you can get kicked out of the store within 1 minute, we'll give you $500.
2: Figaro.
1: Thank you.
0: Oh, I'm for sure on board on this one. 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You can tell me that at 260-447-8633. You're just out shopping, minding your own business. And someone is like, hey, I'll give you $500 right now if you get yourself kicked out of the store. I know I would. What about you? What would you do? Call me because I can't wait to find out.
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97.3 WMEE. Now, this one on what would you do? It's an easy yes for me, but this has gone viral where a guy's in the store and he goes up to someone and is like, hey, I'll give you $500 right now if you get yourself kicked out of the store. So the dude starts singing opera and they kick him out of the store. You also would do this because you would just start shouting gibberish. Well, I need an example of some of the gibberish you would shout in the store to get kicked out for $500. Okay, yeah, even if I didn't work there, I would kick you out. But it is worth it for $500. At least that's my opinion, your opinion. What about you at 260-447-8633? You're out shopping, minding your own business, and someone comes up to you and they're like, hey, I'll give you $500 if you get yourself kicked out of the store. What would you do? Taking that money and running? Because I know for sure I am. What would you do? 97.3 WMEE.

0: 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TikToker paid some dude $500 to get himself kicked out of a store. So if someone were to pay you $500 to get kicked out of a store, would you do it? What would you do?
1: I've been kicked out of Toys R Us so many times. It's not even funny, so yeah.
0: How did you get kicked out of Toys R Us?
1: You're not allowed to play with the toys.
0: Yeah, they would much prefer you buy the toys, not play with them, and maybe that's why they're not in business anymore. 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

0: 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What would you do? TikToker pays this guy $500. He says, I'll give you this cash if you get yourself kicked out of the store that we're in. So the guy obviously did it. So what would you do? Someone offers you $500 to get kicked out of the store you're in.
1: Oh, it wouldn't be the first time.
0: Why have you been kicked out of a store then?
1: Well, I can't tell. That was in my wild youth.
0: Uh-oh. Well, hopefully the statute of limitations is expired.
1: That's right.
0: Seems like you might do it for free, although for sure for $500. What about you? It's What Would You Do? 97.3 WMEE.

0: 97.3 WMEE, what would you do? Guy on TikTok offers someone $500 to get kicked out of the store they're in. And the guy obviously is like, yeah, give me the money. I'll get myself kicked out. So what about you? Say you're in your favorite store, which is The Buckle, and you would get yourself kicked out for $500. Why is that?
1: Need the money? I would use that $500 to apologize to Buckle and then buy some new clothes.
0: Exactly. I'll just come back tomorrow and go on a shopping spree. What about you? It's What Would You Do? 97.3 WMEE.

0: 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I'm Boomer, as it is Mascot Day. Have you ever had to dress up as a mascot?
1: Well, I had to dress up as Tony the Tiger once. I used to do event marketing, and it was a Frosted Flakes event, and so Tony the Tiger.
0: Now, we used to have a mascot outfit here, and so what would happen is the people who were chosen, and they were paid for this, but the people who were chosen to wear the mascot outfit during parades in the middle of summer, they'd put this thing on, wear it in the middle of summer in a parade, sweating profusely for hours. Then when they were done, they'd take it off and zip it back up in the bag, and they'd put it in the closet. And do you think at any point that mascot outfit was ever cleaned? Well, if you said the answer is no, you're a winner.
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0: 97.3 WMEE. This lady is thinking what we've all been thinking. How on earth is Facebook able to read our thoughts?
1: That's it. You guys got to tell me how you're doing it. How are you doing it? How is it that I will have a thought quietly to myself? I won't look it up on my phone. And then 20 minutes later, it materializes as a post on my FYP. Tell me.
0: Now, this one here actually scares me. And it's happened to me. Maybe it's happened to you. You're like, say, on the bike, working out, you got YouTube on, and you're thinking, hey, I'd love to maybe watch this video. You're just thinking that. Then all of a sudden, it pops up next in your suggested list. Something crazy is going on here. 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